Yes, this is the voice of the legendary R. Kelly. Yes, welcome back. Eagle 7 Sport Radio 103.7 FM. And it's still your show, Sport Blizz. And this segment is the entertainment segment. And it's still your boy, Vinda Cephas. You told me it feels that way, the warrior. And I am your last ball vendor. I depend on right, left, front, back, up, down. That's what I do. Yes, we have a caller. Hello. Hello. Hello, good morning. Hello. Oh, sorry, please kindly call us back. The reception is poor from there. R. Kelly. This is Storm Is Over.

We call that modulation in music. That is the changing of key from one key. If you don't understand the music, you don't understand what modulation is. So don't worry, don't stress yourself.

Robert Sylvester Kelly, born January 8, 1967. Known professionally as R. Kelly, is an American former singer, songwriter, and record producer who is credited with prolific commercial success in contemporary R&B, hip-hop, and pop music recordings. Nicknamed the King of R&B, the King of Pop Soul, and the Pied Piper of R&B. Robert Sylvester R. Kelly was born in the South Side of Chicago, Illinois. Okay, we have a caller here. Hello, good morning. Hello, good morning. Yeah, good morning. Your name and where are you calling from, please? Your name is what? Sorry, can you speak louder? I can't hear you at all. Your reception is poor. Oh, sorry. Please kindly call back and make sure that you have a good network wherever you're calling from.

0: his mother. Oh, okay, let me just pick this call and then we go on to the life of R. Kelly. Hello? Hello? Hello? Sorry. His mother, Joanna, was a school teacher and devout Baptist. She was born in Arkansas. The identity of his father was, who was absent from Kelly's life and later raised two children, is not known. His family lived in the Ida B. Wells Homes Public Housing Project in the Black Metropolis, Rosenville District of Chicago's Douglas neighborhood. Also on the city's south side. Hello, dear caller. Good morning. Hello, good morning. Hello, good morning. Hello. Oh, sorry. Oh, good morning. I can't hear you at all. Okay, you can call on, you can call us on the other line or on WhatsApp. You can call on 07067280732, 07067280732. You can send your message there, your thoughts there, and you can call from there. Thank you. Trauma. Let's talk about the trauma and abuse in his life. Kelly described having a girlfriend, Lulu, at age 8 in his 2012 autobiography, Sola Costa. Okay? Sola Costa, The Diary of Me. He stated that their last play date turned tragic when, after fighting with older children over a play area by a creek, she was pushed into the water, swept downstream by a fast-moving current and drowned. Kelly called Lulu his first musical inspiration. Hello, dear caller. Good morning. Hello. Hello. Yeah, good morning. Yeah, you want to ask off? Yeah, he was here yesterday to run the commentary of the Manchester United match. But we'll extend your greetings. You will hear him tomorrow. Can I do what?
1: It was MVP that did the commentary.
0: Yes, yes, he did the commentary yesterday. Oh, I can't hear you. That your network is breaking. Okay, don't worry, you hear more of him, more from him in the course of this new week's programs. And don't worry, the front page is coming, and you hear from your favorites, MGP and the BGP. So, that's Donaldo.

0: Kelly is considered to be one of the most successful R&B artists since the mid-1980s. He is also one of the best-selling music artists in the United States with over 30 million albums sold. That's massive. That's very, very massive. As well as only the fifth black artist to enter the top 50 of the same list. Rolling Stone magazine called him arguably the most important R&B figure of the 1990s and 2000s. Billboard ranking him the ninth greatest R&B artist of all time said, from a purely musical perspective, there's no denying that R. Kelly is one of the best contemporary R&B artists to ever pick up a microphone. Music executive Barry Weiss described Kelly as the modern day Prince, although there is a bit of Marvin Gaye in him and a bit of Irvin Berlin. R. Kelly has also been compared to artists like Sam Cooke and Bobby Brown. In addition to his solo and collaboration success, Kelly has also written and produced several hit songs such as Age Ain't Nothing But a Number, for Aaliyah, Fortunate, for Maxwell, You're Not Alone, and for Michael Jackson, Get Out, G-H-E-T-T-O-U-T, for Changing Faces, Bump, Bump, Bump, for B2K, and many more. Kelly has received and been nominated for multiple awards as a songwriter, producer, and singer. He won 3 Grammy Awards for his song, I Believe I Can Fly. Best Male R&B Vocal Performance, Best Rhythm and Blues Song, and Best Song Written Specifically for a Motion Picture or for Television. Hello, dear caller. Hello.
1: Hello.
0: Yes, good morning. Yes, your name and where you're calling from, please. Sorry, I can't hear you at all. Please, can you just message us on WhatsApp, please? Just message on WhatsApp. On WhatsApp, 0706728-0732. 0706728-0732, and that's our WhatsApp line. You can call there too. We can pick your call from there, and also you can message us via that platform.

All right, that is that. That is that about R. Kelly.

Okay, this is coming from Pella. Pella will always be on the news. Usama Waluri, Omo Yundake. Usama Waluri news. He will just be talking. Let me show boy now. Okay, let's see what he said. Now I'm looking out my window. Pella reacts to Good Morning Tony's controversy. Yeah, okay, let's see what he said. Nigerian content creator Pella has reacted to the viral incident involving a lady who addressed billionaire businessman Tony Elumelu by his first name. Good morning, Tony.

0: Ella argued that the lady's action would have attracted different criticism if she were from a less privileged background or lacked formal education. He noted that the lady is a graduate and questioned why she would address an older and more established person so casually, arguing that age and status should command a certain level of respect. She respect my brother, okay. Respect to the elders, okay. Param, param, param, tam, tam, tam, tam, param, param, tam, tam, tam, tam, tam, param, param, tam, tam, tam, tam, tam, param, param, da, da, da, di, da, di. Okay, that's respect. Okay, Pella also suggested that people are often quick to blame poor behavior on a person's lack of education when the individual comes from a less privileged background. If it was someone like us who did what that lady did to Tony Elumelu, they would start saying, "That is why I say education is important. That girl is a graduate though." And she opened her wide mouth, say, "Good morning, Tony." Person will be say, "Make we leave money aside. Age alone will cover you down." Well, in my opinion, Pella has a point there. Let us hear your opinion. You can air your opinion to on 08127828497, 08127828497, or send your message on WhatsApp to us 07067280732. Oh, Pella. If saying a person like us, they go say now because he is uneducated, he did not go to school, them go whine your career. Oh my. Okay, I understand Pella anyway. So this has caused a lot of debate in the media spaces, and it's a lot of concern. Well, a lot of divided. Okay, we have a caller here. Hello.
1: Hello, good morning.
0: Hello, good morning, sir. Your name and where you're calling from, sir?
1: Yes, tell me what to do.
0: Oh, all right, sir. Good morning, sir. Yes, sir.
1: Right. Is it, what Pella said, he has a point there, because due to this, where we call the part of the world that we come from, we respect an elderly one. So in Yoruba, in Yoruba culture, you see an elderly person. Let's put money aside. As a guy boy, portrayed in the street, why a girl will leave them. And then Hindu land from outside from this eastern part of the country, you know your heart, your head. When you are reaching an elderly one, you don't spend your time for an elderly person when you are reaching. But when you look at this mother was in education world, doesn't matter if an English man, it doesn't mean as all these things as anything. Like one of my lecturers when I was in there, I was telling them automatically, he said that whenever you meet him in the formal setting, just greet him and address him by his name. Really respect, you can add his Dr. Adekunle or Mr. Adekunle. You can spread your hand in your affected. So, I have to say that because of the part of the world that we come from. But if it's a tell a human, this kind of thing, the way that he doesn't have to explain for the outfit. That's all this one doesn't count. Thank you.
0: All right. Thank you very much, sir. Yes, you are agreeing with Pella, and this is this encompasses cultural beliefs and just basic and normal etiquette. I don't understand. Even if your boss tells you, "Call me by my name," there are some levels to that. You understand? You can't tell. This man is your employee anyway, and that gathering is the gathering of those who. This man is your employer. I think that is it. Employer. So, and you're a worker there, as and you're there for an internship program. So I don't believe in all this. He said I don't believe in all this, so you boast. Oh man, a lot of criticisms for him too. They said, you guys were the one that started all these things in office space, and now you are regretting. And they even went so far to bring an old video of him with an interview with an American lady. The one said, good morning or good evening, Tony, and he didn't see anything. Well, as a matter of fact, I as a person, I am an African boy. When they call me dada, ilere ni moti jade wa motura mi ko, you understand what I'm saying? Even at all, your boss tells you to call me my new nickname, call me by my first name. You have no right, because lucky a lot of people we still go back to say something bad about you to him, and you feel like, okay, you know, voila, though I give you the privileges, but you don't know where to draw the line. There's a context of knowing when and where to draw the line. So, well, God bless this new generation of upcoming mothers and upcoming young ladies and young men, because it's so disheartening that these normal things should be known and should be taught from the house. That's my opinion anyway. From your home, your father and your mother should have told you, wait, these things, it is well. Don't let me dwell on this too much. Yes. I was telling one of my friends yesterday that if your boy calls me by my first name, if your son calls me Timbamu Malu, I be lute baje. I'll beat his mother, beat his father. You won't tell me, see, your head no one sits. I go set down for

Okay, another one coming from Toke Makinwa on that same subject that we are discussing. Respect or no respect, that's not cool by some people, with some people. Even Shafi Bello said some things about it. I'll look for that and play it, and it is well with everybody. Now, Toke Makinwa warns against using terms of endearment when addressing her. Okay, that's another context. Nigerian media personality Toke Makinwa has cautioned people against using terms such as dear, love, and hon. Okay, when addressing her. Sorry, I'm a millennial. There are two things I know about these Gen Z languages. Anyway, I don't want to associate myself with some of their ignorance, but it is well, particularly when they are significantly younger than her and have no prior relationship with her. Makinwa made the statement while reacting to the viral Good Morning Tony controversy, urging people to simply greet her politely or address her by name instead. Well, okay. She also explained that she dislikes being addressed as sis, arguing that people sometimes use the term before eventually becoming adversaries. Her post read, "Thank you, Mr. Tony, for opening the floor. While we are at it, if I am significantly older than you and we are not familiar in any way, resist the urge to use terms of endearment such as dear, love, or on while addressing me. Thanks. A polite hello. You can even call me by name because everyone knows I'm not hung up on auntie or sis. Sis irritates the out of me. Because first they call you sis, next they are the up. Next they are the up. Okay, they are the OPP. Okay, keep that she. Okay, keep that and don't call me Oni or yeah. Thank you. All right." She also has a point anyway. We all have our philosophical approach to things like this. We all have our logics and our reasoning as towards contexts like this. So Toke Makinwa is saying something like that, don't use this for me, don't use there for me. If you don't know me, if we don't have any prior relationship with each other,

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Eagle 7 Sport Radio 103.7 FM. This is where champions fly. So high, Anna. You're still with your boy Vindi Sephas on the MIC. And this is Sport Please. And this segment is the entertainment segment where we give you apropos

0: Hello, good morning. Hello, good morning. Hello. Oh, yeah, good morning, sir. All right.
1: In addition to what I was saying the other time.
0: Okay, sir.
1: If you're looking at it from another perspective, it depends on the area where we met.
0: Okay.
1: Well, let's talk about the former person, for instance.
0: Okay.
1: You cannot expect me to meet you in a bank or in an institution. I'll not be expecting you to be calling you daddy or brother. I will go directly. You may expect I can ask you calling you Mr.
0: Yeah, sure.
1: Or other types before your name. So you can't just expect when we meet in the bank, we meet in an institution or any other format person.
0: Mm.
1: So, but when I come to your house, or we are in a family meeting or in a local area, you can use that to respect.
0: Mm.
1: Addressing you by adding ministers or other things doesn't mean to you. Mm. It's very true from what you just said, I'm calling Tony directly.
0: Mm.
1: I didn't have either Tony or Mr. Tony like.
0: Mm.
1: You know, this argument will not be prolonged like this.
0: Yes, sir. Yes.
1: As my own opinion.
0: Yes, all right, sir. Thank you very much, sir. Yes, so I can't call you daddy. I can't call you mommy now on the first meeting in such in such a place like that. So it is logical and reasonable to think about that and say, yeah, mister, good morning, mister. Or good afternoon, as the case may be. Or miss, missus, you understand, respect is reciprocal. And your countenance matters too. Also, this is Very Dark Man Challenges Davido to speak up against APC in 2027. Come on now.

0: Akopa Panchi. This is a very dark man challenging Davido to speak up against APC in 2027. Osoti, but let us hear. Kini very dark man, so ni akpabe jari. Oni Nigerian social media. Okay. Aha. All right. Nigerian social media activist Ama. Very dark man has challenged Afrobeat star Davido Obio to maintain the same level of political activism during the 2027 general elections that he displayed while campaigning for his uncle, Osun State Governor Ademola Adeleke. Very dark man said Davido was previously vocal in criticizing the All Progressive Congress APC, while supporting his uncle during the Osun governorship election. Ah, Lori Oro Loro mo den wuko to yi. But I no go give me for this Nigeria. Now here we dey now, we no go die. Lagbara Olorun. He questioned Davido's current relationship with the party and urged the singer to use his platform to speak against the APC, and if he believes Nigerians are tired of the party ahead of the 2027 elections. Eche Magboro. why you no drum? He's brought in part. I will just be waiting for Davido in 2027 elections. That's when I will be waiting for David. When they fight for your uncle, APC na devil, APC bad. You were actively campaigning against APC because your uncle, your family was involved. I will highlight two things here. Your family was involved. Your family was involved, and you were very, very active fashion APC. Now you done the frolic around them. All of na they play. Hello.
1: Hello,
0: sir.
1: All right, sir. So they have come out since there and criticized it, you know, and then his brother has won the election. Leave me two more times. Notice Adeleke after it is. Because this is what is happening in Nigeria. We all saw it in those other states like
0: yes.
1: that. So River State can fight for the even two or three more times before December. Just what I just said.
0: Wow. So what's your yes, it is well. Yes, it's high time we got our voters cards. If you don't have your voters card, go and call for your voters cards, because 2027 we need to come out and do our duty as civilians and as citizens of the great country Nigeria. Okay, yes, Mr. Joseph agreeing to whatever this man said. So that's from Very Dark Man, and it's going to be a very long year too. Okay, let's pick up some political news from the politics world. This is from Isaac Fayose. Isaac Fayose lament after Governor Adeleke visits Tinubu Wike. I come day alone. They look like zombies. Okay, Nigerian businessman Isaac Fayose has lamented what he described as the loneliness and disappointment he has experienced after years of political struggles. Fayose expressed his frustration in a viral video while reflecting on his political involvement, relationships, and experiences in Ekiti and Osun states. According to him, his political disagreement with his brother became intense in 2018 when he joined him in confronting the Economic and Financial Crimes Commission, EFCC. He said he participated in protests against then EFCC chairman Ibrahim Magu, repeatedly chanting Magu Ole. Fayose claimed the authorities subsequently asked about the person calling Magu a thief and allegedly sought ways to implicate him. He said the matter continued to affect him, adding that he still goes to court over an issue connected to the episode. Fayose also said his brother later secured political appointment while his brother's child was about to become a House of Assembly member in Egypt. He said he was left to face his own problems while people told him to remain quiet. Fayose recalls returning to Ekiti after wife's death. Fayose further recounted how he returned to Ekiti after the death of his wife to support a political campaign. He said he was in the process of burying his wife when he was contacted and asked to return home to help reclaim the state. He said he was told, please, let's take our state back. Fayose said he saw how people were suffering and decided to return despite his personal loss. He said he hurriedly buried his wife before traveling home, where he spent his own money and did everything he could do to support the political efforts. According to him, even on the eve of the election, politicians were still contacting him and asking him to speak with their preferred candidate. He recalled being told that Oluyede, whom he said had not previously come to greet him, wanted to speak with him. Fayose said Oluyede later returned to the president, while he and the governor they had previously fought against eventually became friends and were seen taking pictures together. That is politics for you. So let's take one or two news from this entertainment space. Which marriage is a blessing? Ellen Atty drags Cubana chief priest. Social media personality Ellen Atty has criticized businessman and socialite Cubana chief priest over his comments describing marriage as a blessing. Helena questioned Cubana chief priest's remarks, alleging that he approached her while she was single, got her pregnant, and subsequently distanced himself from her. In a post shared online, Helena challenged him to explain the kind of marriage he was referring to while accusing him of pursuing other women. She said in part, Pascal, if I may ask, which married? Okay, Pascal, if I may ask, which marriage that you're seeing is a blessing? Not you that you're chasing women up and down, or am I dreaming? Are you not as ashamed of yourself if you say you are married? If you say, what is she writing now? Okay, if you say marriage was a blessing to you, why did you come and meet a single woman like me and impregnated me? God, then you run away claiming how you're faithful to your wife You are very wicked man. You are a very wicked man. Thunder, fire, it is well. You know, go, amen. Ah, sorry, don't let me say amen. That is not a good thing. Ah, we may not go kill person. You shall try it. We understand that. So, chief priest, sorry.
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0: So let us go on a short break as we get to the final part of the episode today on Sport Blizz, and this segment will be taking you. We'll be giving some songs. We'll be sending your shout outs to your loved ones, but before then, let me pick this call. Hello, sir. Hello. Oh, sorry. Hello. Oh, sorry. Can you just move back a little bit from your radio set and let us have some fun this beautiful morning? We lost the caller to network.

Okay, we have some messages here. Oh, okay. Waiting Madrid play yesterday. Ah, Madrid won. It was a 2-1 victory for Madrid. Hala Madrid. Yes, where are you typing from? And where? Okay, Bola from Malaga. Okay, all right. So let's go on a short break right now. And we'll be going back. We'll be going to the last part of today's Sport Blizz. And it's still Eagle 7 Sport Radio 103.7 FM. And it's still your boy Vin DeCephas, your tall midfielder with the worry. And I am your last ball bender.

Okay, yes. We are still in that mood. Okay, I'll be bringing to you in my oh my God very soon. Aha. My father, my father.

0: enabling environment for sports to thrive. And that is what is lacking. And why is it lacking? Because it has not been intentional. We need to have a government that says sports is a priority. I know the economy is a priority. I know housing is priority. I know roads, you know, agriculture, name it. But given what you and I and the rest of Nigerians do know, sports should be a priority in this country. Otherwise, why is it that we've had Ministry of Sports, Ministry of Youth and Sports, Ministry of Youth Social Development and Sports, back to National Sports Commission, then to Ministry of, you know,
1: Information and Sports.
0: Exactly, information, youth, culture. We have not prioritized sports like they do in a country like Morocco or in South Africa, where year in, year out, you know, you have the minister of sports, where the buck stops, that has the full complement and backing and support of the leaders. We need to prioritize sports. We need to have a blueprint for sports. Sports is not a happenstance. It's not a coincidence. As I speak to you today, you and I know that the next World Cup, even though it's 4 years' time, is going to be co-hosted by Portugal, Morocco, and Spain, don't we?
2: Yeah.
0: We know that after that, we are going to Saudi Arabia. We know when the next Olympics will be, years ahead. So why can we not have a blueprint that taps into that timeline, stage by stage, with deliverables that you and I can quantify? I said, look, this year we wanted to get 100,000 players from the primary school. Now we have the next year they should graduate to the secondary school. And from there we should have, you know, it has to be systematic. It has to be systematic. Why can't we have a program whereby all the Nigerian players who are playing abroad now, and it's actually unfortunate, it pains my heart that today, before you, the first time you hear of a good player, it's the time for international club or the other. And these are people who played here, were frustrated here, found their way through maybe Malta, and then opened up in one big storm along the world. So that's when we now know, oh, a Nigerian is playing for Barcelona. We don't know his antecedents. There was no opportunity for him to grow here. So we have to change that mentality. And the only thing that can change it is pure intentional governmental prioritization of sports and football in particular, because football is a diadem, as it were, you know, is the king of the sports. And we have that natural burden time.
2: Well, we have run out of time, and I want to thank you so very much. You are absolutely right. When Sunday Dare was Minister of Sports, he set up a committee that came up with a 10-year development plan for Nigerian football. I hope it is still clear. I can't hear myself anymore. 10-year development plan for Nigerian football. And before him, when Dan Ngerem worked with the National Institute for Sports, I was chairman of the governing council. We had a 10-year master plan for development of sports through the National Institute for Sports that would have led us to Olympic gold medals after 10 years. So we had these plans in the past that we are never, ever intentionally implemented. So you are absolutely right, Charles. So just before we go, your final thoughts to wrap up. Once again, this is Eagle 7 Sports Radio, 103.7 FM, coming to you live. I'm in Lagos. Our studios are in Wasimi, near Abeokuta. And Charles Ujugbana is in Abuja. You are in Abuja, Abi, or you are in Asaba, or somewhere?
0: Actually, I'm reaching you from Asaba right now.
2: Wow, and the signals are so clear, beautiful. So just final words from you before we go today and before I thank you.
0: Well, just to thank you for the great work you're doing and to encourage you never to give up. Nothing good comes easy. A few of us may have been disappointed in the past. We don't want to tell our personal, sordid, bitter stories, but that will be for another day. But I think there's always hope. And for so long as we're Nigerians, the spirit of patriotism

0: you know, fires in us, whether we like it or not. My happiest moments are when I see the green, white, green flag being raised in an international event, when the national anthem is being played. Either the players are standing, holding their chest with their hands on it, or an athlete is holding a gold medal aloft. I mean, that's when I have my greatest moments. So I want to thank you for all you're doing. I want to encourage those of you, as forceful as you are, that hope is not lost. Let's keep it alive. Thank you very much.
1: Fantastic. Well, that has been Charles Ujubana, veteran journalist, broadcaster par excellence, great football player in his days, marketer also extraordinaire, you know, a servant of Nigerian football and Nigerian media generally. You know, it's good to see you back. I hope you would avail us, you know, some of your presence here again as often as we call you. And we wish you the very best in your project with Arsenal.
0: You know, thank you very much.
1: And be sure that you will be challenged, because I've learned from you, I'm going to organize the Barcelona fans group too.
0: You're welcome. The more the merrier.
1: So very well done. Well, that's all we have time for today. I hope you've had a good time. Join us again next week, Saturday, when we bring you another wonderful edition of 90 Minutes with Mathematical. Until then, bye for now.
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messages from the person you're currently in love with. Hors d'oeuvres and jelly fingers and

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It's like Super Saiyan transitions to Crosstown Nebulas and Darkseid's third eye. It's like that tingle

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It's like you were chosen in this very moment to hear this. It's like it was preordained by some prophecy.

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Emi ni governor fun egbe Association of Nigerian Broadcasters and Broadcasters ipinle Kwara. 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

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Reto, you lati my shalaba, whatever, Bawan, no Lua, Prophet Doctor, Danila, Omima Kinde, Kute, Jesu, maybe two once tomorrow, Jago, one last Sunday, Larry, I go mess on Simewa, Reto, you man, why you? Because you only for me, Ruo, and

Yeah, baby. Oh, baby, you do that thing, baby. In this bedroom, baby, we gonna call this the quiet storm. Ooh. Do you feel me, baby?